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How you doing? My name is Belinda Parker. 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

Well, well, well, look who survived the weekend. And now Monday is almost done. The workday is over. It's time to put your feet up, pour yourself something nice, and get into that grown folks kind of mood. I'm Belinda Parker. 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

0: 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Like, why don't you check out the town of Mount Pleasant celebrating their 38th annual Children's Day Festival. 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They'll have pony rides, inflatable slides, carnival rides, and live entertainment. Food and drinks will also be available for purchase at the festival Saturday, October the 18th from 12 until 5. 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

0: 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Stay close for Keep Sweat inside the Sweat Hotel, who's got you till 3 a.m. But thanks for hanging out with your girl BP tonight. 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

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Now, tonight, baby, we're bringing the flavor. Now, if you had a crazy, crazy, crazy day, let me make your night a whole lot better. Hit me up at 866-92-SWEAT. That's 866-927-9328. 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
2: You're inside the Sweat Hotel. Who am I speaking to?
3: Hi, Keith. How you doing?
2: What's up, boo? What's going on with you?
3: What's going on with you? I'm fine.
2: Well, I know you are, baby. Let me stop. How you doing, Jackie? What's going on, baby?
3: Just fine. How was your day?
2: My day was great. It was great. It was enjoyable. It was pleasurable. No drama at all. So it was a good day.
3: Oh, that's good, then. That's good.
2: It's always good when there's no drama going on in your life. You know how that
3: always.
2: Is,
3: right? You know I be thinking about you even though you never called me. Don't be putting me all on the air either.
2: Oh, baby, I got to do what I got to do. It's just
3: well, you got to do what you got to do. I need to talk to you about some personal things.
2: Personal things?
3: Yeah.
2: You know what? I love to share anything personal.

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1: All right, Jackie, let me see what I can do for you off the air. All right, babe.
0: Okay, dear.
1: All right, baby girl. Thank you so much for checking in. I appreciate that.
0: Okay.
1: Bye-bye.
0: Bye-bye.
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0: her to get back, and I'm still trying to complete my degree.
1: So basically, income level is not happening over there. So she's saying you need to have two jobs.
0: I graduated in August, so that's not the situation. It's just the distance.
1: Oh, you're not together?
0: Right.
1: All right. Is he telling you need to have two jobs, and y'all not even together? Well, I mean, are you married? What's the situation?
0: That is the situation. We're getting married next month.
1: Basically, I understand where she's coming from. It's like basically if you don't have the money to get married, it's kind of hard to make that transition from being single to being married. So basically, she's saying we need, a nest egg in order for, the situation to be right.
0: You know, a lot of people have put a little poison in our hearing, and that's what we're trying to debunk.
1: I mean, I would think that would need to happen. If I was getting married, my brother, for real, I would make sure I had a nest egg before I jumped into a situation like that anyway. You know what I'm saying? It'd just make the situation a lot harder for y'all to get into if the finances is not right. You know what I'm saying? I understand you just got out of school and everything, but it is what it is. You know what I'm saying? This is real life.
0: I like what you do, man, and would you please play just one of them things?
1: All right, my brother, you got it. Thanks for checking in. I appreciate that, my brother. Take care of yourself.
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3: I'm still going for it, even with higher stroke risk from atrial fibrillation and irregular heartbeat not caused by a heart valve problem. In a clinical study, Eliquis apixaban reduces stroke risk and has less major bleeding than warfarin.
4: Don't stop prescription Eliquis without asking your doctor. Stroke risk may increase. Eliquis can cause serious and potentially fatal bleeding. Don't take if you have an artificial heart valve, abnormal bleeding, or antiphospholipid syndrome. 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
11: You stepped out for your morning jog. 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
1: The Sweat Hotel.
2: Hey, this is Keith. Who am I speaking to?
3: I don't want to give my name.
2: Why not?
3: Because I don't.
2: Okay, Miss Anonymous. How you doing, Miss Anonymous? What's going on with you today?
3: Me and my boyfriend going through some things. Last Friday?
2: Right.
3: Another girl texted my phone, come out, she's 41, and she got her stuff together and all this. So I called him back and tried to figure out what's the problem. He's talking about he just met this girl. So I figure out,

0: evidently you had already noticed email because this email to be texting my phone back.
1: All you can do at this point is sit back and watch and see what happens. If you think something is going on, then you can only investigate it. And I don't know how you would do that. I'm not going to start anything with you and your man.
0: He left Friday. He got paid Friday, and that's when he left. And then after he left, that's when I started getting the text messages from him.
1: Do y'all live together?
0: Yeah, we did.
1: But you kicked him out?
0: Yes.
1: Well, then your problem has been solved, then. If you kicked him out, your problem is solved.
0: But he's still calling my phone.
1: All right, well, I guess you know what to do.
0: Okay, but I still need him to pay a bill.
1: So you just want him to pay a bill?
0: Mm-hmm.
1: And nothing else?
0: Nothing else.
1: Okay, well, then you need to tell him he need to pay his bills. All right, baby girl, thank you for checking into the Sweat Hotel. I appreciate you. All right?
0: All right.
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is back. I got my Tito's in my cup. Oh, yeah. Y'all know what's up. Y'all know what's up. The biggest party the fair has ever had. 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
1: 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And now that I have you, I just need you to call me. I need to hold a little bit of conversation with you. 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

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So why do I care?

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2: Hi, this is Keith. 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
3: Hello, this is Aunt Katrina. How are you, Keith?
2: I'm good. Where are you calling from, baby?
3: I'm calling from New Orleans, Louisiana.
2: What can I do for you tonight, Katrina?
3: Well, I had called because I wanted to conversate with you personally, but it was nothing I wanted to announce on the radio.
2: Oh, well, you want to conversate with me personally. 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
3: I guess I wanted to get to know you, I guess. 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
2: So you want to get to know me?
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3: Okay, what would be a good time? Maybe in a couple of hours or something?
2: Maybe a couple of hours, okay, Katrina? A
3: couple of hours. Okay, I'll call you back in about two hours, okay, Keith?
2: All right, baby. All right, bye-bye.
3: Bye-bye.
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0: is back. 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

0: Yo, Will. Good morning, everybody. You are listening to The Voice. Come on, dig me now. One and only, Steve Harvey. Got a radio show. Steve Harvey got a radio show. Yeah, man. Boy, oh, boy, oh, boy, oh, boy. Man, God has been good to me. I can't even... I can't even put it into words, man. But I try, though. I try. God does things for me just right on time. He's so cool with it. And I happen to run across Joel Osteen on television, like I often do all the time. And I was sitting there, and he had such a timely message for me. A part of it was something that I've said oftentimes about if you really, really want to be successful, if you really, really want to change, if you really, really want to prosper, if you really, really want to achieve greatness, if you really, really want to have something in life that's worth having, if you really, really want to accomplish your goals, you got to push through all of it. He said that when you get closer to it, the more difficult it becomes. Did you hear me? He said, the closer you get to what it is you want or you need or you have to have or you would love to be, it gets a little bit more difficult when you get closer. He told this story that's in the Bible that I'd never heard before. This is what he said. He said there was a man who was paralyzed, and he had heard that Jesus was speaking at a house. And so he wanted to get there. So he convinced four of his friends to put him on a stretcher and carry him for hours to get to this house where Jesus was speaking. He said that along the way, these friends said that they went along because he had so much faith that if he could just get to him, it could be better. That he could, if he could just get over there and he could see him, that he might have a shot at getting healed. And so he said they took out along the way and they walked and they walked and they walked for hours. And then when they got there, the house was completely filled with people. There was it was packed wall to wall. There was absolutely no way for the men to get him on that stretcher in to see Jesus. This is a story that Joel Osteen said is in the Bible, and he was telling it. No, I'm just repeating the parts of it I gathered. And so he said they sat there and they went, wow, man, we walked all this way and it's full. And we can't get there. He said, and then the guy with the affliction told the four men, if you get up on the roof and cut a hole in it and lower me down, I bet I could see him then, and I bet it'll be all right. Now, he then said, you must imagine how these four men must have felt when you carry somebody for hours on the way they had to carry some cloth connected by a couple of sticks. Said the men's shoulders had to be bruised, had to have deep gouges in them, not cuts, but just indentations where they had carried the weight of this grown man for so many hours. And they looked at him in disbelief, like, man, what are you talking about? We done walked all this far. He said, yeah, but if you get up on that roof and you cut a hole in it and lower me down, I can see him, and when he see me, it'll be all right. After sitting there and imploring the men, they went up and did just that. And in the story that Joel Osteen said, the man was healed. But the point he was making was, he was saying that the closer you get to what it is you really want, the more difficult it's going to become. But you've got to push through. See, if you don't push through, you never know. See, you can't get right to the answer. And because it gets really difficult, start creating those little sayings that we got as people. Well, I guess it wasn't meant to be. I guess it wasn't the Lord's will. No, man, I guess you should not give up right now. I guess you should keep pressing. I guess you should do more. Because, see, in all of us, when you've had enough, I want you to know something. You do have a little bit more. In all of us, you can do one more. You know, that's one of my favorite things, and I heard Joel Osteen say it, and it kind of made me feel good. He said, I always feel like I can do one more anything. And I tell my friends all the time, I can do one more, man. I could do one more day. I can do one more anything. Now, here was the jewel that I never really knew that Joel Osteen and God sent to me. I needed to hear. He said that no matter what you're going through, no matter how long the challenge is you've been facing, God has an end date for it all. Did you hear me? No matter what you're going through, no matter what challenge you're facing, no matter what situation you've gotten yourself into, God has an ending date. All you got to do is keep pressing forward. All you got to do is hang in there. All you got to do is don't give up. All you have to do is don't turn back. There is an end date for all of it. Even when you think you've had enough. And boy, have I had this conversation with God on several things that I've been going through. And I've even told him, look, I got it, man. He said, just keep hanging on. There is an end date to whatever it is you're going through. There's an end date to your illness, your sickness, your tired of being tired. There's an end date to this relationship that you can't seem to get through, beyond, over. That's like a cancer to you. There's an end date, but you've got to hang in there. You've got to keep pushing forward. You cannot turn around. You must not go back, because when God gets you through this and you break through to the other side, the reward and the benefit is far greater than the struggle. I oftentimes look at some of the things that God has brought me through in my worst times. And when he brought me through, I went, wow, man. Now that I understand that, now that I'm on the other side and I have the benefit of the reward for it, would you do it all again to get there? Yes, I would.
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1: 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Everybody you know that die does not move you. Let's just come to terms with that. You've all gotten that call, man. You, Steve, you sitting down? Yeah, man. Uncle Remus died. Yeah. Hey, man, y'all still having the barbecue Friday? Yeah, everybody die. You ain't gotta, it does not require my mourning.
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5: Thankful Tuesday.
4: Say that part.
5: Grace and mercy. So grateful to be right here. Birthdays. Who's celebrating a birthday today?
4: Peter is out there in Pineville.
5: Okay,
4: checked
5: Peter.
4: In. We had a winner yesterday.
5: From Pineville.
4: Yes. And shout out to Linnez.
5: Linnez is from Pineville.
4: From Pineville. Yeah. And tomorrow, Wanda, she called us yesterday.
5: It's going to be her birthday, so we're going to have her on the air live, Wanda.
4: We got all you low country Libras.
5: Hampton, South Carolina.
4: That's right. Come on, y'all, stand up.
5: Yeah, and Mary J. Blige.
4: We're going to tell you about that before 7. If you want to see her in Vegas, you're going to have another chance.
5: Wonderful.
4: Speaking of another chance, Disney on Ice tickets.
5: We got those for you right here. So just be the 9th caller, but not now, okay? But remember the number, 843-972-9999.
4: Donna Lee, how's that ride to work and school?
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0: back. I got my Tito's in my cup. Oh, yeah. Y'all know what's up. Y'all know what's up. 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
2: Ladies and gentlemen, let me have your attention. Man, God has done it again. He's given all of us another opportunity. No matter where you are, if it's morning, and you have made an appearance in it. What a wonderful blessing that is. Man, God is good. God is good, man. Boy, I can't even tell y'all. Anyway, man, I'm having a great day. I opened it up with gratitude. I had gratitude all day yesterday. I'm just so, yeah, man, I'm my closing remarks today is going to be about gratitude and what I really found out, what it really was, and it really opened up a window for me. But that's okay. We'll get to that in a minute. This is, no doubt, Steve Harvey Morning Show. Shirley Strawberry, Carla Farrell, Mississippi Monica, Junior, the comeback kid, and the legend that he is, Nephew Tommy. Junior!
3: What's up, big dog?
2: Hey, man, is it sports yet? Oh,
3: No, it's not. No, don't start.
4: Don't even start.
2: I've been waiting.
3: You just said God is good. That's all you just said.
2: And I'm going to tell you how good God is.
3: Boy, you just said it.
2: And Junior, when God has been good to you and you from Cleveland,
3: uh-huh.
2: Lord, that's special. So it ain't time for sports yet?
3: Not yet. But you know what? Speak of that, Unc. Let me ask you this, Unc. You know, when you say God's good, Unc, when you praying or you meditating in the morning, you're not even asking for nothing. You just thanking God the entire time.
2: Well, I start. I'm going to be real with you, man. Sometimes it's just a prayer of thanks. But the majority of it, after I thank him, if I do it the right way, because sometimes I'll be in such a situation, I ask for something and I have to remember I didn't thank him. So I had to go back and start the prayer over. Because you should always start your prayer with gratitude and thanks.
3: Okay.
2: You know. And then I'm going to ask him for something. Probably going to ask him for something.
3: Yeah.
2: But what's been crazy, man, like what I tell you, like I'm going to do this something on gratitude at the end of the show, the closing remarks, because, man, I've learned something about gratitude that I kind of said, but I didn't really understand what it does. And I'm going to explain it a little bit later on.
3: Yeah.
2: Like, I'm grateful today for something that happened last Thursday.
3: Just playing catch up.
2: The Browns played the Steelers.
3: Oh, my God.
4: Wait till sports.
2: Oh, it ain't
3: walk right into that.
2: He said, "Oh, you playing catch up?" No. Y'all was playing catch up, and it didn't work.
3: We're gonna talk about that today. We don't bring that up today. That's all good. I just want you.
2: That's the only reason I came to work today. I told you and Tommy what cannot happen.
3: Yeah, I know, Unc.
2: If the Browns win,
3: yes, you did.
2: It's gonna be hard on you. But if the Texans lose, and Lord, both of them happen, sports coming up soon.
4: All right. Thank you, guys. Coming up at 32 minutes after the hour, we will hear from the nephew as he runs that prank back right after this.
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5: 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A little entertainment news for you and local entertainment news also. 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
6: Queen of hip hop soul. She's going back to Vegas later this month, October 23rd, 24th, 28th, 30th, and Halloween, October 31st.
5: Congratulations.
6: So she's going to be at Dolby Live. That's at Park MGM. That's going to be this month. However, she's so popular out in Vegas, they said, hold on, Mary J, can you come on back in February of 2027?
5: So she's going to be there in 2027 also? Wow.
6: The week of February 12th, the 12th, 13th, 17th, 19th, and February 20th, 2027.
5: Go ahead, Mary J. Blige.
6: Yeah, I would love to go see her out in Vegas.
5: Well, you should go. And also on a local tip, local entertainment news, the homecoming, the Battle of the DJs is going to be happening out there at Sapp Park, October 9th in Hollywood, South Carolina. And it's going to be so many DJs there. DJ Ish, D Nice, DJ Kool, Kid Chenard. I'm going to be hosting along with PJ. There's so many people going to be there, Gino. I think you're going to come out with me, right?
6: I'm going to try to make it out. That sounds like a lot of fun. Yes. I didn't know all that was going on out there.
5: There, Donna Lee.
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8: It is time now for the nephew to run that prank back. What you got for us, Neff?
9: I got it for you, Shirley. This right here is you ain't married. You ain't married. I know you thought you were. All these years you think you've been married, but we got an issue. You ain't married. You're not married.
8: Oh, yep. Yeah.
9: Let's go, Captain. Yeah, it happens sometimes.
10: Hello? Hello, I'm trying to reach Brian.
11: Yeah, this is he.
10: How you doing, Brian? My name is Daniel. I wanted to give you a call today. You got a minute?
11: Yeah.
10: Okay, listen, you're Brian, Brian, right? You're married to Althea?
11: Yeah.
10: Hello?
11: Yeah, I'm here. Yeah, that's me. That's my wife, yeah.
10: Okay. Got a question for you. How long have you guys been married?
11: Going on 9 years now. We've been married. Now, who is this?
10: My name is Daniel. Were you guys married at Greater New Missionary Baptist Church?
11: Let me see. Yeah. That's the name of that church. Yeah, Greater by 9 years. Yeah, that's right. Why? What's going on? What's asking me all these questions for?
10: Okay. Do you remember the minister that officiated your actual wedding ceremony?
11: Yeah, that was Reverend.
10: Right.
11: Yeah.
10: Okay, I got the right person. I wanted to make sure I had the right person, Brian. So I'm sorry if it seemed a little weird to you. Here's what's going on. We've just come up with a new discovery. A lot of information that Reverend, none of his credentials are true. Everything is false. He's not a minister at all. He never was a minister, and every single wedding ceremony that he

0: officiated is basically null and void. So, I hate to be the bearer of bad news, but you and Althea, even though you think you've been married for 9 years, you guys are not married at all.
1: No. Doc, you got to have the wrong person. Because me and Althea, we got married about 9 years ago, and
0: I know that. What I'm telling you is, he never was ordained. He's never been an ordained minister. He's not a minister at all. So when he performed this ceremony, your wedding ceremony, he had no right to be doing that. You guys are not married. You know, you guys have been living in sin for 9 years.
1: Hold on, Doc. Let me tell you something. I ain't been living in no sin. Me and my wife, we have been married for 9 years, and that man, he's a preacher. I'm telling you, he's a preacher. I heard him preach last Sunday.
0: Sir, as of today, he has no right to be in anybody's pulpit. He has no right to be officiating, whether it's weddings or funerals, no matter what it is, christenings for children. He's not allowed to do that, and we have officially stopped him from doing anything serving under as being a pastor or a minister. We have stopped that. But what I want you to know is that you have been living in sin, and we want to try and get you guys married as soon as possible so you're not living in sin.
1: Oh, no, Doc. I ain't been living in no sin. I have been married for 9 years. This woman, she has been taking care of me and my kids for the past nine years.
0: Wait a minute. You guys have children?
1: Yeah, we got two kids. Two beautiful kids.
0: Okay, then those kids are bastards.
1: Bastards? Hold on. Let me tell you something. My kids ain't no bastards. What about your kids? Your kids are bastards?
0: No, sir. My kids were born in wedlock. Your kids have been born out of wedlock.
1: I'm telling you, that man did my service, and he is a preacher. He's a man after God's own heart himself. He done everything that he could for me and my family. He is a preacher.
0: Sir, I know it's hard for you to swallow the truth, but I want you to know, and I need you to be able to tell Althea that you guys are not married, not as of right now.
1: No. Okay, so hold on. Now, back in the olden days, but before all these colleges and stuff came about, you telling me that them men back in the old days, that they wasn't no preachers, that they wasn't men after the cloth? Is that what you're saying to me?
0: What are you getting at, sir?
1: What I'm trying to say is back in the olden days, back in the 20s and 30s, they didn't have all these colleges and all these degrees and stuff like these new preachers got these days. That man now, he was from back then, and God called them, and that's what they went on to. And all them people that they married back then, they did the same thing today. You don't need no degree to say that you're a preacher. You don't need no license to say you're a preacher. Me and my wife, we've been married for 9 years. My kids have been born in wedlock. We were married. We were married by Reverend. My friends and family, they was all there.
0: Sir, the bottom line is that you have been living in sin because you have not been married with your wife for the last 9 years. And your kids, I hate to say it, your kids are bastards.
1: Now, hold on now. I done told you. Don't say nothing else about my kids. See, I ain't no cusser, but don't push me. My kids ain't no bastards. You understand me? You don't get me upset.
0: Sir, I'm trying to give you the truth and try to get you in here and get you married so you will not be living in sin any more than what you are.
1: I ain't living in no sin. Look, now you don't make me whoop your ass. You understand? Me and my wife, we have been married for 9 years. Don't sit up here and call me talking about that we ain't married. That man ain't no preacher. You understand? Now get off my phone. That's my wife. Those are my kids. They have been born in wedlock. You understand?
0: Sir, I just wanted to call and give you the information so that you could probably stop living in sin. That's all I wanted to do.
1: I ain't living in no sin. That's what I just told you. You ain't hear me? I ain't living in no sin. Maybe you the one that's living up in some sin. Now, you ain't got nothing to say to me. That man has married us 9 years ago. Now, get your ass off my phone.
0: Sir, I have one more thing I'd like to say to you.
1: You ain't got nothing else to say to me. You ain't get your ass off my damn phone. Now, do you understand me? I ain't got time for this publicity.
0: Sir, can I say one more thing?
1: What you got to say to me now?
0: I just wanted to let you know that this is Nephew Tommy from the Steve Harvey Morning Show. Your wife, Althea, got me to prank phone call you.
1: Oh, man, now. Oh, Lordy. Doc, yeah. I almost went in on you, Doc. You almost made me go there. Yeah, I'm a good Althea. You say Althea put you up to this?
0: Althea got me to prank you, man.
1: Wow, man.
0: Oh, man. Hey, man, you all right with me, brother. I got to ask you something, man. What is the baddest, and I mean the baddest, radio show in the land?
1: The Steve Harvey Morning Show, man.
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0: ain't got nothing on me. 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
2: Coming up at the top of the hour, Rihanna responds to E.J. Johnson's Paris Week shade with just one word. Halle Berry responds to her ex accusing her of abusing their son. And several cases of Gatorade have been recalled. We'll talk about all of these stories at the top of the hour. You don't want to miss it because right now it's time to ask the CLO, our Chief Love Officer, Steve Harvey. This is from Martinez in Philly. Martinez writes, I was on a call because of the bad storms over the weekend. I was on call because of the bad storms over the weekend. I worked 18 straight hours to clear debris. We lost power, so my phone died. My wife called me all day and couldn't reach me. Do I have to keep explaining that I was not booed up?
1: Well, I mean, if your job is... Is it? I guess he's got some type of capacity with city or something where he has to do maintenance on streets and stuff. And I mean, you know.
2: But his wife doesn't believe his story, though. She thinks he was booed up during the storm.
1: Yeah. Well, dog, here's the problem with this request you have of me.
2: Let's hear this.
1: Your wife is riding this booed up thing so hard. Because there has been some suspicions in the past.
3: Yeah, exactly.
1: See, when they won't let it go, it's because it looked like a pattern. So that's really your problem. Your problem ain't this storm. Your problem is what happened way before it was a storm.
4: Right.
1: What your problem is what you did to create the other storm.
2: Yeah.
4: You got your own storm.
1: Yeah, that's what happened, bro. My bad. Hanging up, though.
2: All right, moving on to Allison in Newark. Allison writes, my husband's sister is a cheater and I told my husband about it. He already knew and said he's covered for her several times. I asked why he didn't tell me and he said it was not his business to tell. But am I his wife? Why couldn't he tell me? But I am his wife. Why couldn't he tell me?
1: Well, I mean, for what? All he's doing is covering for his sister. Look, it is not good. For a married man to come in the house with success stories of cheating, it just ain't good.
2: It's not a good look, is it?
1: It just ain't good. Man, my sister, let me tell you, she did a wild thing. She called me and I faded for her. So him coming in there and telling you ain't really bright of him, and I commend him for understanding the line. But now you did find out, and then he just told you, hey, I've covered for her several times. Why ain't he tell me? What was you going to do, though?
2: Yeah. Yeah. It's just a secret that they would share between them? I mean, what?
1: I mean, it's his sister. They might have some couple of things they know about each other they ain't really letting
4: sibling out. Relationship.
1: Yeah, I don't think you secrets. Want your husband to know everything about you. You really don't. No. Not everything. No. And I don't want my wife to know everything about me.
2: Right. Yeah.
1: Lord God.
2: Yep. Lord my mom Jesus. Always said that. She can't tell everything.
4: You can. Tell yourself to your
1: grave. I can't tell over half.
3: Of your entire life?
2: What have you done? Who are you?
1: It's half. Girl, I'm talking about I got half. I can't. I must go to the grave with half of my life.
3: Can you just skip decades? Well, we don't even talk about the 80s.
1: Oh, my 40s? My 40s?
3: Yeah.
1: Legendary blindness.
2: All right. Moving on to Oscar. in Youngstown. Oscar writes, I help count money on Tuesdays at my church. Then I go see, listen to this, then I go see the first lady in the church's daycare that she runs. We used to have sex every Tuesday, but this week she said she's mad because I brought my girlfriend to church with me on Sunday. Is this a control thing, or is the first lady falling for me?
5: What? Mm.
2: That's well, your concern.
1: Hold up, dog. She was mad because you brought your girlfriend to church.
2: Mm-hmm, on Sunday, mm-hmm. Yeah.
1: Mm-hmm. Let me ask y'all a question, make sure I'm clear on this. If you're the first lady, don't that mean you married to the pastor?
2: To the pastor. Yes, yes it does, yes, sir. Yes, it does. Yes. Mm-hmm.
5: Okay.
2: And no you questions. Know that.
5: Yes.
1: Yeah, I know. I just wanted it for clarity. I know.
2: For clarity. Okay. You know. Mm-hmm.
1: But yeah. Now, so she can have a husband.
2: Right.
1: But you can't have a girlfriend.
2: Yeah, make it make sense. Mm-hmm.
5: That's what she's saying.
1: Hey, bro, let me. I can't. And this is the lady. This is the lady that wrote the letter.
2: It's a guy, Oscar, out of Youngstown.
1: Oh, Oscar.
2: Ohio. Well,
1: Oscar, in Y-Town, everybody know who you are right now. Because Youngstown ain't got nothing going on there. I hope this is a fake name. But Oscar, let me tell you something.
2: Not my
1: dog.
2: Real name.
1: I really hope after this letter gets read on the air, that you immediately stop seeing the first lady.
2: Yeah.
1: Because that's listen to me, bro. If any of this information is true, mm-hmm. I can't tell you how stupid you are. She runs a daycare and she the first lady. Mm-hmm. How many churches is in Youngstown with the first lady that run the daycare? Ooh. You don't think they're going to do the math on this, man? Mm-hmm. Mm-hmm. So I'm hoping that you've created a whole... fake story to get this question answered. And the answer is, if I were you, I would leave that first lady alone. First of all, bros, listen to me. Let's just go to the cheater's manual. Well, let's open manual. Up a page from the cheater's manual. Uh-huh. Ladies, this is an inside look. Uh-huh. Here is the rule of being a player.
2: Okay.
1: Do not mess with nobody's wife.
2: Okay. I love that.
1: Do not mess with no. It's way too many women out here.
2: Yeah.
1: For you to be over here with this dude's wife, man. Mm-hmm.
5: Yo, because, master.
1: Bro, mm-hmm. when you get busted in that situation, the consequences is crazy.
2: Mm-hmm. Yeah.
1: Because now you got this dude that's been humiliated. He ain't gonna take it.
2: Mm-hmm. But his question is this a control thing or is the first lady falling for me?
1: It's both, fool.
3: And it ain't, and she run a daycare in Youngstown. Oh, my gosh.
2: He counts the money on Tuesdays and they have sex every Tuesday.
3: Is we talking about El Bethel?
1: See, man.
5: Start just, narrowing it down.
1: It's Carla, it's already narrowed down.
2: Yeah, it is. Yeah. Truly,
5: it's
2: it
5: horrible.
2: Is.
5: Horrible.
1: What church counted money on Tuesday?
2: On Tuesdays.
1: With a dude named Oscar.
2: Oscar. Yeah. Uh-huh. Come on.
1: That's got a first lady at the church that run a daycare.
2: Yes.
5: Yeah.
1: That, what's the chances of any of that happening? Mm-hmm. Yeah. Appreciate the letter, dog, but this thing go real bad.
2: Yeah. You may as well switch churches now or city.
3: Come on.
2: All right. Thank you, CLO. Coming up at the top of the hour, we will have some entertainment news for you right after this.
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10: We're live in Local 654 on this Tuesday morning. Two for Tuesday, thankful Tuesday morning. Savannah J, good morning.
11: Good morning, sunshine.
10: Good morning. Even if there's no sunshine, we're going to say good morning, sunshine, anyway. That's right.
11: What's your favorite breakfast?
10: Ooh, that's a good question. Well, now it's yogurt, thanks to Allie. It's the Greek God's honey vanilla yogurt and the granola, that you sprinkle on it.
11: Gotta love
10: Allie. What about you?
11: Let me see. What did I have?
10: You like eggs. Now, I'm not an egg person, but...
11: Yeah, I do like eggs.
10: Ooh, my family, Allie, you mentioned her name. That girl goes through eggs.
11: Yeah.
10: Ooh, I just had to buy another. Two dozen.
11: Eggs are expensive.
10: I got to buy one, get one free.
11: That's all right. I love that. We all looking for a buy one, get one free.
10: Some pancakes. I am a pancake aficionado.
11: Okay.
10: I make great pancakes.
11: Okay.
10: Great French toast.
11: You eat eggs? I didn't know that.
10: No, I don't.
11: But you like
10: But I knew you like eggs.
11: But you eat it on your French toast.
10: It's funny you mention that.
11: Uh-huh.
10: So I only use one egg. Normally, most people, when you make French toast, how many eggs do you use? Two?
11: Maybe two or three.
10: Okay.
11: But you use one.
10: Because I don't want to taste the egg.
11: Okay, but it's okay. It's okay.
10: But you'll still love my French toast.
11: Okay, all
10: right. With the cinnamon. Oh, maybe, I can't. I was about to give away some of my little trade secrets. I'll just make you some French toast.
11: Please do. Your grandmother.
10: And then you'll say, what's in there? And then I'll tell you. Donna Lee, how's that ride to work and school?
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1: Which restricted her parenting time to day visits only with their 12-year-old son, Maceo, ahead of an October 16th hearing. Hallie's ex, Olivier, claims she abused her 12-year-old by jumping on him, putting her hands around his neck, and choking him. Hallie told her ex that their son is disrespectful and all she is to him is a money bag.
2: Yeah, that'll get you choked.
1: Out.
2: that'll get the sugar honey iced tea choked out of you by a black mother. Oh yeah, yeah, yeah.
3: Yeah. Mm-hmm. So is it the parenting styles are different?
1: Yeah,
3: way different.
2: Yeah. See, he's in. You can't touch him. No, she made him.
3: Yeah.
2: Bro, that supersedes everything. I don't know. See, they need to understand that.
4: I thought you couldn't do that no more. I thought you couldn't parent like that.
2: Well, Tommy.
1: In your own house?
3: In your house. Your child disrespectful to you. What's happening?
2: Oh, I don't know. I'm
4: beating the hell out of my kids. I'm not going to choke them, but I'm going to beat the hell out of them.
3: You draw the line.
2: No, my sons, I'm going to take them right up to the doorway of death.
5: Yeah.
2: Right. You're going to knock.
1: Yeah. We're on Hallie's side.
2: Yeah, but you know,
1: if he's being disrespectful.
3: Yeah.
2: Now, if you are a white woman suffering from postpartum, you can kill three of your kids.
1: Oh, goodness. Mm-hmm. Make it plain.
2: And go home.
1: Mm-hmm.
2: That case right there, man.
1: It's
2: that thing to me, and I've been traveling recently around the world. They all talking about they done. They don't even understand that.
1: Justice in America or so called.
2: They
1: justice.
2: Don't even understand that. That every woman I've talked to overseas, but they are your children.
1: Yeah.
3: Mm-hmm.
1: Yeah.
3: Yeah. Yeah.
1: Mm-hmm. They came from you, from your body.
3: Yeah.
1: All right.
3: Really
1: and
3: sad.
1: Yeah, it really, really
2: I'm gonna
1: is.
2: Tell you one thing though. I had two brothers, right? It was three of us.
1: Mm-hmm.
2: If I'd have seen my father choke my first brother, it would have been hard for him to get me. It'd be real hard.
5: Real hard.
2: Huh? It'd be real hard for him to get me. I'm just
3: because you would be running.
2: Dog, I'm slipping my sneakers on, watching the choking.
5: Cause I'm finna run.
1: Watching it go down.
2: Dog, I'm lacing them up. And my father was always stronger than me and more powerful. But no way he had more speed than me. It's just no way.
1: Okay. Right. All right. All right. Moving on to Paris Fashion Week. It's over. We know that. Well, EJ Johnson was there. He posted that the Christian Dior fashion show was an hour late because they had to wait on Rihanna to arrive. He posted in part, "We didn't care to wait for her, but the show was beautiful nonetheless." Huh? Then after that, rumor has it that EJ was denied entrance to their Paris hotel by security due to paparazzi drama. Rihanna heard about the incident and posted a one-word clapback response. Rihanna said, "Damn," like that. That's it. That's what she said.
2: A whole show waited on me.
1: Uh-huh.
3: The
2: Your
3: queen.
2: Hotel won't let you in.
1: Yeah. Yeah.
2: But you know, man, that's that. I don't know. Bruh. Come on,
1: it's Rihanna, and she is fashion. I mean,
2: Rihanna
1: wait
2: really,
1: for her. Yeah.
2: Dog, she is really that.
1: Mm-hmm. Yes. That girl.
2: She really is that. But for you to assume that you're that also,
3: yeah.
2: That's.
1: It just wasn't nice. He didn't have to say that.
3: He didn't have to
1: yeah,
3: say that.
1: He didn't. Yeah. He did.
3: He didn't have to go in.
4: I'm going to stay out of this right here.
1: He just said we had to wait for an hour. And, you know, Rihanna came with her fabulous self. Anything, but yeah, no shade. No. Don't do the shade. But anyway. All right,
2: moving
1: on.
2: I do
1: want
2: to say.
1: What?
2: Dior and them knew you were sitting there, dog. Just want to point that out. They knew you was in your seat, so.
5: Yeah.
2: And they still waited, so.
3: On Rihanna. Yeah.
2: Yeah, you was probably over there fanning real hard.
1: Okay. Moving on to headline news. According to the FDA, various flavors of Gatorade sold in 37 states are being recalled. The recall applies to nearly 122,000 cases of 28-ounce bottles of Gatorade, Lemon Lime, Gatorade Lemon Lime Zero, Gatorade Orange, and Gatorade Orange Zero. The recall is necessary as the products contain undeclared yellow number 6 and or yellow number 5 dyes. Those dyes affect the product's color and must be declared on packaging. The FDA defines in part a class 2 recall as a, quote, situation in which use of or exposure to a volatile product may cause temporary or medically reversible adverse health consequences. So yeah. No more Gatorade for a while.
4: Y'all talking to? I ain't drunk that in years, though.
2: Gatorade is actually not good for you.
4: There's so much sugar. It has
2: ingredients in it that's banned in other countries.
1: Like the dyes,
2: Yeah, man. Mm-hmm. You just can't. It's several
3: things.
2: Well,
3: you still
2: kind
3: of see the athletes on the sidelines. They drink it.
1: Yeah.
3: You see that. They pour it on the coaches. Yeah. So, you know.
1: Yeah.
4: They sponsor. Yeah, I mean, I think it's just good for pouring.
1: All right. Coming up in 20 minutes after. You can start early voting this week. We'll talk about it right after this.
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9: 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Browns Wood at Murray Wood on Johns Island. 52 at Old 52. 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
16: Jay Geno Jones on this Thankful Tuesday. It's kind of cloudy out there, but hey, we're going to bring the sunshine to you.
17: Yes, we are. Shout out to our girl, the queen of hip-hop soul, Miss Mary J. Blige.
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16: Okay.
17: October 23rd, 24th, 28th, 30th, and Halloween.
16: Wow.
17: Which is my baby sister's, Angela's, birthday. Halloween,
16: Angela
17: baby.
16: Angela was born in on Halloween? Wow. She's such a beautiful lady. You have two sisters,
17: yep,
16: right?
17: Yep. Nanette and Angela.
16: Okay, and you are the only boy.
17: The oldest and the only boy.
16: Okay.
17: So I wasn't playing with dolls.
16: You're the baby boy and you're the oldest.
17: Oh, yeah. No, yeah. I wasn't. Angela's the baby. She's the only baby.
16: You're the baby boy.
17: I'm the oldest, the baby boy, yeah. The middle one.
16: That's beautiful.
17: All of them.
16: That's
17: so, beautiful. And then she's going back in February, Mary is.
16: Okay.
17: To the same venue out in Vegas. They want her to run it back in February 12th, 13th, 17th, 19th, and February 20th of 2027.
16: Stand up, Mary J. Blige.
17: Come on, yes, Mary.
16: Give her a standing ovation. I am so proud of her.
17: Funny, quick story. I met Mary at a convention, like a radio and record convention, early 90s,
16: yeah,
17: when she was still like Mary and was like raw from the streets, from the hood.
16: Yeah.
17: I saw the talent, and I knew. I said, this is going to be a star.
16: Yeah, I met her backstage at the Coliseum here, North Charleston Coliseum. All right. Right then, hey, let's head out to the roadway, Gino, and see what's happening. Donna Lee, how's things looking out there?
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18: 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Also, Ashley River Road in front of the avenues of West Ashley. Browns Wood at Murray Wood on John's Island. 52 at Old 52. St. James just before 52. And if you're leaving Goose Creek, take another route other than 52 or 176. Call us 972-1152.
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I'm the man from the big VA. Won't you come play around my way? And listen to what I gotta say. Don't you know I am the man? Rock shows here, the gent Japan. Have people shaking my hand.

0: 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They can't harm you if they can't find you. Well, guys, you're not going to believe this one. During a campaign rally in Nebraska last night, President Trump said to let Iran take out Los Angeles and San Diego during a shocking moment in his speech where he defended the costs Americans are bearing from the war with Iran. The president of the United States, the POTUS, said, quote, let them take out Los Angeles. Let them take out San Diego. And again, remember where the war is, just artificial. It's a little bit high, Trump said, apparently referring to prices right now. It's a small price to pay for keeping the world safe, keeping our country safe. What in the world? Actual.
1: I believe he said it. He
2: no, Tommy, I saw it.
0: He said it.
2: He said it's on TV. The sad part.
0: Sitting president.
2: The sad part.
0: He's the president of those cities.
2: Is the number of people who would just let that go.
0: Yeah.
3: How do you defend that?
0: He doesn't defend. Like, he doubles down.
2: But this also, see, when the Republicans constantly say, we cannot let Iran get a nuclear weapon, that's a talking point. Mm-hmm. They didn't have one before. And if the first time you all bombed them last year obliterated all of the means of ever getting a nuclear bomb, then this should be over with. What was the second attack for? The full-fledged war that we are now in. And that's the sad part. And no, man, it's not a small price to pay to keep the world safe. That's a talking point. This is crazy because is he so polarized in his political view, Republicans against Democrats, red states versus blue states, and California being the biggest blue state in the union. Are you so where you would make a statement, let them take out LA, let them take out San Diego? Mm-hmm. What are you talking about sacrificing human lives for?
0: Yeah, this further proves how much we need to get to those polls for this midterm election. They're about 30 days away now. The following states can vote early right now: Alabama, Arizona, California, Illinois, Indiana, Maine, Minnesota, Mississippi, Nebraska, New Hampshire, New Mexico, Ohio, Vermont, Virginia, and Wyoming. Midterm election day, November 3rd, okay? Please get out and vote. Coming up at 34 minutes after the hour, how does your spouse make you a better person? We'll talk about it right after this. You're listening to the Steve Harvey Morning Show.
4: We are live. We are local, low country. Yes, we are. Chino's on your radio. Savannah J. Good Tuesday morning. Have a great day, because any day above ground is a good day.
5: Let's say hello to Dorchester County.
4: Dorchester County, hello. And you know what? I'm glad you gave a shout out. I was thinking, I said, I want to shout out all of our healthcare workers.
5: Yes, please do.
4: Our nurses, all of our techs, you know, the respiratory doctors. Techs. Yeah. And all the home health care workers.
5: And this month is National Breast Cancer Awareness Month.
4: So shout out to those who have survived and those who are going through that battle. We lift you and your family up in prayer.
5: I wish we could get one of those mobile
4: mammogram
5: vans.
4: Vans, yes.
5: We could go out with them and, you know, yeah. in the communities, the people that can't.
4: That's a great idea.
5: Maybe somebody has one out there.
4: Yeah, and I think some of the hospitals, I think because all my doctors are at Roper, yeah. I think Roper, they had something like okay. that.
5: Reach out to us. So yeah. We can, you know, put yeah. it in the air, go out. And
4: absolutely. Absolutely. I would love to do that.
5: Yeah. Well, also, you'd love to give somebody some tickets, right?
4: Disney on Ice. Caller 9 right now. We got tickets. Family pack of 4 tickets for the Saturday night, October 24th, 6:30 p.m.
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6: On the scene of wrecks, West Ashley Magnolia Road in front of Tin Roof, Ashley River Road near the avenues of West Ashley, Johns Island, Brownswood, Murraywood. Slowdowns, I-26 eastbound, slow coming out of Goose Creek on 52 and 176. And now we've got a backup on North Brett because that's the alternate route. 972-1152.
7: Team 2 Weather Center, cloudy skies throughout the day. High is 77 degrees, so that's a little cooler. Very little chance of rain, though. Overcast most of the day.
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13: Hi, it's Matt from Call Dad. 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I like fishing, but I love being a dad.
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1: You too old to be in a strip club, Tommy. You're gonna be like, is that your daddy over there?
2: Oh, no. Strip club does not have an age limit. Don't do that.
1: You over there.
3: Glitter's daddy.
1: Glitter. Mr. Miles.
4: It really does have an age limit.
1: By the time you get to the stage, her dance over with.
4: If you can't lean over and tuck the money in, you don't need to be in there.
1: You don't need to be in there. You ain't gonna know now song they playing in there. So how'd you having a good time?
2: They do an old school thing, Junior.
3: Oh, do they?
1: Who? For
3: all the old school players.
1: He said Miss Gladys for the
3: Midnight Trainer, Georgia.
1: You throwing money to Midnight Trainer, Georgia?
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3: According to Hello Beautiful, during a recent interview on the Complex podcast, Cleveland Cavalier basketball star Donovan Mitchell talked about his wife, singer and actress Coco Jones. Donovan said that he...
4: Oh, they got married.
3: Yeah, they got married. Their wedding was on social media. Yeah, it was beautiful.
7: Beginning of August.
3: A couple of months ago. Donovan said that he had, quote, never thought it was possible to love someone as much as he loves the game of basketball. He went on to say, she came into my life and she became a priority. And now I'm sitting here like, I don't want to be without this person. That was beautiful. Mm-hmm. That was really beautiful what he said. Donovan continued saying he knew after talking and getting advice from older friends that Coco was the one because she stayed on his mind constantly.
7: Aww.
3: Isn't that sweet? That's so sweet. Yeah, it's so loving.
4: Because I can tell you the direct opposite is when you're sitting there married to somebody and you say, I can't live with this person.
3: He said he couldn't live.

0: without Coco. Yeah. Thank God.
1: I sat there and said, I can't live with this person no more.
0: So here's today.
1: But you know, man, he's absolutely correct. I've been on both sides of the spectrum.
0: Mm-hmm.
2: Yeah.
1: I respect it. And the one thing that I learned about my failed marriages was I took the blame for it. That's how you grow.
0: Uh-huh.
1: If
0: you gotta learn.
1: Point the finger at yourself to admit where your wrongs were. You can make corrections.
0: Yeah.
1: But if not, if it was always them, you can't correct them.
0: Yeah.
2: Yeah.
1: But you can correct yourself. And I think that's a good thing. I joke about stuff, but you know, in actuality, man, I made all these decisions in my life. And I had to live with them.
0: And you gotta live with them, right. So you know, can loving the right person help your life go in the right direction?
1: It's gonna be. I'm gonna let these two handle that.
3: Oh, definitely,
4: absolutely,
3: definitely,
4: yeah.
0: Before them, it wasn't going in the wrong direction. It wasn't going in the right direction. Is that what you're saying? Before you hooked up with your spouses.
4: When I got married, I think when I got married, it started happening faster for me. Things were happening a lot faster.
1: No, are you talking about your marriage or your hairline? Yeah.
2: You said you was gonna let him answer. What in the world?
1: I just got confused with what he said. He said, when I got married, it started happening faster. And I was a little confused about what... Go ahead, Jim.
0: Steve.
4: Okay, well, how am I going to go after that?
0: No, you were saying something important, Junior. No,
4: I have a partner. You know, I have a partner, someone that I can actually talk to about a situation, and she understands. You know, she don't always take my side, but she helps me understand. Like, this is the situation. This is because she's very logical, and then plus she keep me healthy. So you know, I got Beth Bowell. It's good.
0: Okay. All right. Okay. Yeah.
3: Got a built-in nurse.
4: Yeah.
1: Yeah. And you got to have that.
4: It's mandatory.
0: Well, I'm sure you did something for her as well, but that's really great.
1: The
0: question is, can loving the right person help your life go in the right direction? That's the question. So I'm sure it goes both ways, right?
1: I think because when Junior got married, I noticed one thing he changed was his walk. The sickle cell walk down in Houston that he does every year.
2: It's in Dallas.
3: It's in Dallas.
0: I'm like, he changed his walk. I thought you meant
1: listen to me. Hello,
0: what? Literal walk.
1: That was a big change. It went from Houston to Dallas. And then she being a nurse knew to keep them all in sight. So now they just walk across the bridge and back and forth over the bridge so they can keep an eye on all these sick people.
4: She can see everybody.
1: You get medical attention to them because they have an ambulance on each end of the bridge.
0: So Junior's answer is absolutely yes.
1: And then they have two people with bicycles in the middle of the bridge in case something happened in the middle. We can give you a ride down to the ambulance.
2: Are you going to let Tommy answer?
0: The right person can take your life into the right direction.
3: 30 seconds.
0: Go ahead, please say something in 30 seconds. Go ahead, your lovely wife.
3: My lovely wife gives me balance. She balances me all the way out.
0: Yeah.
3: I really can't love nobody else. And I don't think nobody else want to love me no way. But I got the best thing going.
1: She said, Carla, shut up. You got that right.
2: You better be grateful to her.
0: I know. Coming up next, it is
3: a good one.
0: And today's prank phone call right after this.
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0: Peace and light, y'all. Good morning. And wake up. This is Erykah Badu.
1: Hey, this is Niecy Nash.
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3: Yo, what's up? This is Ice Cube.
4: What's up, y'all? This is Let It See.
5: 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That my dog.
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6: What you got for us, Neffa?
9: I got it for you. Listen up clear. You didn't fall, and you're not getting no money, okay?
6: Oh,
9: you did not fall. Stop. Stop. And you're not getting no money. Oh, they done it, sure. There's a lot of them. See that little yellow slippery sign? Lay right on down there, yeah. Back, act like they fell. Y'all seen that sign before? You didn't fall, and you're not getting no money. Let's go, Cat Dog.
10: Hello?
11: I'm trying to reach a Glenda Ann, please.
10: Yes, she.
11: How you doing? My name is Brad. I'm actually with the A&C department, accidents and conditions. Wanted to give you a call and see how you're doing this morning.
10: I'm just fine.
11: Great, great. Now, I am the accident and condition coordinator, the last person that it goes to before actually issuing out a check. And just wanted to give you a call and see how everything is going. Have you been to the doctor on your fall? And just wanted to do a follow-up with you and make sure everything is okay.
10: Yeah, everything is just fine, thank you.
11: Have you needed to do any rehabilitation work or anything like that? This is just a random procedure of all the notes that I have to write down, and like I said, this is the final step of getting you out of check. Now, the last I heard, you were offered $2,000. Is that correct?
10: If you work there, you go ask your supervisor. You would know all that if you worked there.
11: Okay, well, I'm just looking at the file that I have, ma'am. I don't have everything
10: okay,
11: in front
10: well,
11: of me.
10: Okay, well, if you got that wrote down, that's what they offer.
11: Okay. Mm-hmm. Well, listen, here's what we're doing. I've also been brought some other records. Is this the first time you've actually had an incident like this?
10: What?
11: Is this the first time you've had an incident of actually falling?
10: Yeah, that's my first time.
11: Okay. Uh-huh. Well, actually, what we're doing... looking over the records here, I've got some actual incidents that it seems like you've actually fallen several times in other places. And what I'm having to do here, ma'am, is let you know that I am not going to sign off on this at all. So the money that has been offered to you, I am no longer going to be, I'm not going to confirm this check to go out to you. I don't think that there's anything wrong with you. I don't think that you have a problem. I think that there's something that you deliberately did in one of our stores.
10: I could care less about what you think. What happened was the was on the floor. I fell. They gonna have to pay for the claim either way it go.
11: No, we're not gonna. Actually, ma'am, what I'm gonna have to do is get you to come down and sign an agreement.
10: I'm not coming nowhere.
11: Yes, I'm gonna need you to come down and sign an agreement that you actually made this whole thing up, and I need that in writing.
10: I'm not coming nowhere.
11: Look, ma'am, I don't care if you come down or I have to come down and haul your ass in, because I'm not signing over a check to you for somebody that deliberately laid down in the floor and act like something was wrong with them.
10: You're a lying, deliberately done a thing.
11: How exactly
10: it was witnesses. You need to talk to them.
11: I've spoken to every witness. And you know what, ma'am?
10: You haven't spoken to every witness because my friend was there. You haven't spoken to her.
11: There's a lot of people that assume that you're lying.
10: Well, I don't care what they assume.
11: Ma'am, let me explain something. We can take this thing further. I even have you on video, actually deliberately laying down in the middle of the floor as if you have actually slipped.
10: Okay, well,
11: I know you're lying.
10: No, I'm not. I know you're lying.
11: No, I am not, ma'am. And
10: now
11: listen, we're not
10: going to
11: give you $2,000. We're not going to give you $2.
10: What's your name?
11: My name is Brad with the A&C department.
10: Well, you won't be having a job too much for long because you a fool.
11: No, I'm not a fool. I want to make sure that you understand. I want to make sure that you understand.
10: No, I want to make sure you understand.
11: That this is not something that you can do or continue to do. Now, I want to hear it out of your mouth. You tell me, did you lay down on that floor deliberately?
10: You crazy. You think I'm finna sit here and tell you I deliberately lay down in a floor?
11: Am I crazy for you to sit here and tell me the truth?
10: I asked in a cell. That's it. That's all.
11: No.
10: That's
11: you deliberately laid down in that floor, and you're deliberately trying to get $2,000 worth of money that does not belong to you.
10: Well, you just review the tape then, and you'll see what happens.
11: Would you like for me to get authorities to come over, ma'am, and bring you in?
10: I don't give a who you get. You get whoever you want to get.
11: If I need to send authorities down there, ma'am,
10: okay,
11: to bring
10: you... Okay, well, you send them over here. I'm not scared of them either.
11: They're going to bring you in, and you're going to sign this form I have that you deliberately laid down on that floor.
10: You're a fool.
11: The nerve of you black people.
10: I'm not coming in. I'm not signing nothing. Now, what the you talking about, I don't know. I ain't never heard this you talking about.
11: Now, I want you to bring your little narrow black behind in here so we can get this stuff rectified is what I want done.
10: Are you crazy or death or you ain't the sharpest tool in the shed, I tell you that. I am not coming in. I don't know what the f- I would have to come in for.
11: I want you to sign a form that you deliberately laid down in this floor and it was all fictitious.
10: Now, why the f*** would I do something like that and then go to jail?
11: Why would you lay down in the floor in the first place when you knew nothing was
10: wrong? I told you I didn't do that.
11: Yes, you did. Yes, you did. Was in front of you, I could look you in your eyes and tell when you're lying.
10: I told you what happened. That's it. That's all. Bye.
11: Hey, can I say, let me say one more. Hello? Call her right back.
10: Hello. Hello.
11: Ma'am, I don't want to continue to go back and forth
10: look,
11: with you.
10: Look. You're really pissed. Look, I told you what happened. I'm not going to keep on telling you that. I don't know why the you keep calling me. Let me speak to your supervisor.
11: Let me say, well, first
10: crazy.
11: Of all, ma'am, first
10: what?
11: Of all, I am the supervisor. This is what I want. I think we can get this.
10: Look, what the f***? I'm going to come in and sign what?
11: Here's what I want you to do. If you come down and sign it, I'll let you go.
10: If you think I'm finna come and sign some papers saying I laid on the floor, it ain't none of that true. The was on the floor. I fell. That's it. That's all. Now, what the f*** are you talking about?
11: Have you been drinking?
10: Have you been drinking,
11: f***? Are you listening?
10: Have you been drinking?
11: I want to
10: f***ing
11: more
10: thing. What the f*** got to do with anything? What I do on my own f***? Personal time is my business.
11: Can I say one more thing?
10: Don't keep calling me with that.
11: Okay, I'm gonna say one more thing, and I'll let you go.
10: My back still hurt, and you talking about you ain't gonna give me no money? You crazy? I am gonna get some money. They should have had that up off the floor. Then
11: okay.
10: I wouldn't be having to go through none of this. You gonna have I been drinking?
11: Glenda, I'm gonna say one more thing to you, and then I'm gonna let you go.
10: What?
11: This is Nephew Timing from the Steve Harvey Morning Show. You just got pranked by your brother, JT.
10: Who did it? James.
11: James, baby, James.
10: I don't know. Yeah, James, I'm going to get him when he get home. Who is this?
11: This is Nephew Timing. How you doing, baby? You stand your ground, baby.
10: Yeah, going for a second, huh?
11: Stand your ground, baby. Stand it. You all right?
10: Yeah, I'm fine. Okay. My pressure was going up a little bit, but now I'm fine now.
11: And everybody here at the Steve Harvey Morning Show, we love you, Glenda.
10: Okay, thank you. I love you, too.
9: Might be coming to a city near you. October 22nd, 23rd, 24th, Comedy Zone Nephew is in Greensboro, North Kakalaki. That is Greensboro, North Kakalaki. Right after that, it is Jacksonville, Florida, the Comedy Zone. October 29th, 30, 31. That is Halloween weekend. The Nephew is coming through there to Ooh. Jacksonville.
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9: Deborah from Monk's Corner. 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
12: 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At least I have back roads, no traffic. So.
7: Oh, you're on a back road. Okay. All right. Well, you said Deborah, right? You said Deborah?
12: Yes, ma'am.
7: Okay. Well, Deborah, you are the ninth caller, dear.
12: Sweet. Thank you.
9: Well, okay. Wait, what was that? You said we. 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
12: Oh, I'm so excited. Thank y'all.
9: You're welcome. Who are you going to take with you?
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9: Okay.
7: That's beautiful. All right.
9: What's your name? 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
7: That's right. Beautiful. That's beautiful, dear. 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
1: 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We got it for you. Here it is. Strawberry letter.
0: All right, nephew, thank you. Subject, my wife is done with my mom. Dear Stephen Shirley, I'm a 39-year-old married man, and my wife is 37. We've been married for 11 years, and we have 3 kids. I'm an only child, and that's how my mother wanted it. She always put me first and basically controlled my life until I graduated from high school and moved far away from home. My dad was always cool, but she's the judgmental one. When I first met my wife, my mom wanted to know who her parents are and what kind of work they do. She told me that my wife grew on her over the years. My wife has always felt like my mom didn't like her, but she was gracious enough to include my mom in her wedding dress shopping, even though my mom told her she should lose a little weight before our wedding. Now, fast forward to last weekend when my mom did the unthinkable while visiting us. My wife was cooking breakfast, and my mom walked in the kitchen and said she could smell my wife without getting close to her. I couldn't believe what I heard. For the record, my wife does not have an odor and never has. But my mom stuck by what she said and told my wife to go see a doctor. That's where we both drew the line with my mom. My dad passed away 2 years ago, so we have been hosting my mom for the past 2 holidays. But now my wife says it's not happening this year. I don't blame her, but what am I supposed to do with my mom? Is it best for mom to spend time alone and think about what she said? Well, I mean, unfortunately, listen, if your mom doesn't sincerely apologize to your wife for saying that, you shouldn't invite her. She can't be allowed to come into your home, your wife's home, and insult her like that. I think that's unacceptable behavior on your mom's part. And you got to stand up for your wife because that's who you married. Mom has proven that just because you bear the title of mom doesn't make you lovable, it doesn't make you kind or considerate, or it doesn't even make you have manners. I mean, there's no excuse for her rudeness. Forever, you've been the only child, and your mom somehow can't let that go. You said she controlled every aspect of your life. Basically, your mom is a hater and can't stand to see your wife doing things for you, the things she used to do. Your mom thinks she's been replaced by your wife, so she puts her down. She puts your wife down in front of you, and that's what she does. And what she said to your wife was a really low blow. You're the one sleeping with your wife every night, and if you say she doesn't have an odor and has never had an odor, then your mom is just being mean here. Your wife has had enough, so if they don't make up before the holidays, be prepared to spend them without your mom this year. Sorry. Steve?
2: Wow. I really wasn't expecting that in the letter. Let me just get this, the context of my answer out the way. Your mom is completely out of line. You know, it's you know, you're 39, your wife 37. Y'all been married 11 years, you got 3 kids. Now, here's where the problem is. I'm an only child. Your mother wanted it that way. She put you first. She controlled your life till you graduated high school, and then you moved far away from home. Your dad was cool, but she is the judgmental one. So your mom, when you found out she was getting married, she wanted to know what her parents do, who their parents are, what kind of work they do. And she told you that your wife has kind of grown on her over the years. And your wife knew it, too, because your wife said she always felt like your mom didn't like her. But your mom said, but your wife is a good wife. Said, hey, let me include his mom in our wedding dress shopping. Even though your mama told her she need to lose a little weight for the wedding. If you like the girl the way she is and she wasn't trying to lose no weight for the wedding, your mama was out of line back then. Now, fast forward to last weekend, and you said your mom was visiting us, and she did the unthinkable. Mm-hmm. Now, your wife is in there cooking breakfast. Your mama walks in while this woman is in her house cooking breakfast and said she could smell your wife without getting close to her.
0: Wow. Wow.
2: Let me tell you something, man. I'm a dude. Wow. And I know it's certain things you can't say to women, which is fits all under the umbrella of anything negative. That's what you can't say to women. Just put that's under the umbrella of you can't say nothing negative. But what you really can't do to a woman is personally attack her. You all up in her body. Talking about I could smell you before I come in the kitchen.
0: Dang. Why would you say that?
2: And then told your wife, you need to go see a doctor. Now, that's, bruh, you know, you know how trifling that is. So she done made an assumption that she know that your problem is so severe, you need medical attention.
0: Wow.
2: I don't know if it would have been worse if she'd have came in there and set a box on the table. You know, summer's eve. I don't know what she could have done to make it worse. But what she said was about as bad as you could get. And your mother, man, is so completely out of line.
0: Mm-hmm. Yeah.
2: And you, like Shirley said, you sleep with your wife, you know, and you know your wife don't have an odor, and she couldn't believe your wife did that. We'll get into why she did it in a minute.
0: Yeah. All right. We'll have part two of Steve's response coming up at 23 minutes after. Today's Strawberry Letter subject, my wife is done with my mom. We'll get back into it right after this. You're listening to the Steve Harvey Morning Show.
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14: We are live and local. It is a terrific and a thankful Tuesday, a little after 8 o'clock. Savannah J.
15: Yes, some local birthdays. Well, one from yesterday. We must give DJ Coob a happy birthday.
14: Coob!
15: One of the baddest DJs here in the Lowcountry. DJ Coob celebrated his birthday on yesterday.
14: And Coob, remember, you listening, not me. That other voice you heard, that very soft, beautiful voice, that was your former Sunday school teacher.
15: Yeah, that's right. I sure was. I'll see him this weekend. And also Ortez Simmons Quarles.
14: Good job. Damn.
15: That was a mouthful there. Yes, but you are celebrating your birthday on today. So we want to say happy birthday to you, Ortez. Happy birthday.
14: To you and all those Libras celebrating birthday. And then yesterday, of course, Coop celebrated a birthday with the late Bernie Mac. Yeah, Bernard McCullough.
15: Wow. And McCullough, we mentioned that there's some McCulloughs here in the Lowcountry. Yeah. That may be Bernie's cousin.
14: Could be. All right, Savannah, you can vote for your favorite artist, the Soul Train Awards for 2026.
15: How do we do that?
14: Now through October 16th, if you Google Soul Train Awards, they will show you the categories, the nominees. Some of the nominees, I Just Might by Bruno Mars. Kalani, Fold It, she's nominated. And then some of your other favorite R&B artists.
15: So you go to what?
14: The Soul Train Awards. As a matter of fact, I'm just clicking on that link so I can see what it looks like. And it looks like, it will take you to the BET Soul Train Awards. Watch it on Friday, November 27th, and they are taking Soul Train back to the roots.
15: I love that.
14: It's going to be in Chicago, which is where Soul Train started. It's a local show.
15: Yeah, because you're friends with Don Cornelius' son.
14: Yes, Tony.
15: Yes.
14: Right. And then his dad moved it. Because his dad worked in radio. He was a newsman.
15: Yeah, you told me.
14: And it was like a part time on air personality. And started Soul Train, went to LA, never looked back.
15: Wow. That's amazing.
14: Donna Lee, how's traffic? Yeah. How's that ride to work? Yeah.
16: Gerald's Tires and Brakes, 843 Traffic.
17: Still reporting a wreck on John's Island, Brownswood at Murray Wood. Breakdown on the Ravenel, headed northbound. Delays eastbound out of Goose Creek this morning due to road construction. Although North Fred is slow, still an alternate route. Call us, let us know what you see. 972-1152.
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1: But Sister Odell, Abraham and Solomon, they had multiple wives.
0: You leave the Bible out this.
1: Stating the facts.
0: Hey, okay. Hey, watch yourself. You just rang the bell. Don't get yourself back in there. Yeah?
2: No, you did not.
0: You don't go and drag up nothing in the Old Testament, try to use it as an example. You close to God now. You ought to know better. Your daddy was a preacher and everything. You can ring my bell.
2: Really, Sister Odell?
0: Ding-a-ling-a-ling.
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4: 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All right, come on, Steve. Let's recap today's Strawberry Letter. The subject is, my wife is done with my mom.
0: Wow. And she should be. Because according to this letter, y'all been married 11 years. You got 3 kids. Your mother never really approved of the girl, questioned what her parents did for a living. But your mom, your wife was always trying to be gracious in the beginning, included her in the wedding dress shopping. She's sitting up there and told her you probably need to lose a little bit of weight for the wedding. Obviously, your husband asked you to marry him while you was weighing whatever it was, and she was just being messy back then. And then, so over the years, your mom told you that she kind of grew on her, but the wife knew that the mom didn't really care for her. So, you know, they had this little tight relationship. Now, I mean, it's a little, not tight, but yeah, I'm tight.
5: Tense.
0: You know, just tense. There you go. Tense is the word I'm looking for. And but now here's the other part. You've been a mama's boy your whole life. She controlled your whole life. It was just about you and her. And do you graduate? You moved away. You say your dad was cool, but your mom has always been judgmental. All right. So now, then we fast forward to what this letter is about. She said last week your mom did the unthinkable while she was visiting. Your wife was in there cooking. Your mama walked in the kitchen and said she could smell my wife without getting close to her.
2: Wow. God, that's just
0: bruh,
2: so
0: I can't even tell you. Look, man, I'm a man and I know. Bruh, you can't do that to a woman.
2: No.
0: You just can't. It's the lowest form of insult that you can give a woman. That's one of the lowest forms, I would assume. There could be stuff that's worse, but that's pretty much low blow. That's a low blow, especially if it's not true. And then your mama stuck by what she said and told your wife she need to go see a doctor. So now, not only do I think you stink, I think it's a medical problem. That's how severe I have come to this conclusion. Man, your mama lucky that girl didn't take a pan and bust her upside her head. Because now your dad passed away 2 years ago. So we've been hosting, you know, and that got something to do with it too. Because, you know, your mama always, she always had you in her life. You always been a mama's boy. She controlled everything. Then your dad left. And now she's sitting over there, bitter Betty. This ain't grief. This just bitter Betty. You don't attack people because you're grieving. You talk people because you bad. Bad people do bad things. Bad people say bad stuff. So y'all been hosting your mom for the past 2 holidays, and now my wife said, it's not happening this year. I don't blame her, but what am I supposed to do with my mom? Is it best for mom to spend time alone and think about what she said? I think you need to just tell your mom. Mom.
1: Yeah, your mom need time out.
0: What you said to my wife last year was really unacceptable. It was cruel. It was mean. Mm-hmm. And above all else, Mom, it wasn't even true. Now, and she don't want you over here for the holidays. And I can't blame her. Because, bro, let me tell you something. When you get married, that's your wife's house. That ain't your mm-hmm. mama's house.
5: Mm-hmm. Hello.
0: She's still your mother. Granted, you got to give her the respect of a mother. But she got to respect the queen of the castle. You cannot go in a woman's house and shame her. You can't go in no woman's house and walk out of there winning. That ain't how it works, man. That's not how it works. All of our wives, when it comes to this house, she the queen of the house. I don't know if you understand. You ever played chess before? The object is to kill the king. But guess what the most powerful piece on that board is? The queen.
6: Queen.
7: That's right.
0: Because the queen got one job, to protect the king. And she has the ability to move forward, backwards, diagonally,
7: wherever,
0: any kind of way she need to do to protect her king. That's how life works. So this queen is a very, very powerful piece on the chessboard. And when it comes to that home, she's a very, very powerful piece. When it comes to that marriage, the queen is a very, very powerful piece on the board. She made all the little pawns, y'all, all them little kids up front playing. The queen made all the little pawns. All your other kids that's grown up, them knights you got, them rooks and all that, bishops. the queen made all them. Matter of fact, on chessboard, if you can get one of them little no power having pawns over to the line, right, you get your queen back if you lose.
7: You can.
0: So, bro, I think you need to stand your ground with your wife.
7: Yeah.
0: Help your mother understand the importance of it. Now, if your mother has an excuse.
5: Is it safe to say she got on Cleaver's nerve before he left here?
0: Yeah, that's probably why he died early.
5: Exactly.
8: Oh, Lord.
5: Exactly.
7: All right, guys. 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You can download it today. It's coming up at 46 minutes after the hour. It is Junior and Sports Talk.
0: Shut
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1: Savannah J, Geno Jones on this Hey, Geno, I'm saying Thursday. It's Tuesday, but that's cool. I'm just ready for the weekend.
2: Well, hold on. I'm good with Thursday. Can we speed it up? Can we get in a time machine?
1: Do a time machine, yeah.
2: Or I'd say, let's make it a five-day weekend and a two-day work week.
1: Yeah. Do you want daylight savings? You'd rather darkness or more light?
2: So here's the thing. Even though both of my daughters are out of school, I would feel some kind of way if my kid was going to school and it was still dark at 8 o'clock, 8:30.
1: Yes, yeah, so would I.
2: Yeah.
1: So would
2: I'd have problems. Yeah.
1: So you prefer...
2: If it ain't broke, don't fix it.
1: That's what I say too, Chair. It's a time right here. I guess you think the traffic is still broken out there or what?
2: Wow, 52. We have some issues. Is construction out that way, Savannah?
1: I think they were backed up from North Red to Mount's Corner.
2: Yeah, it passed through Mount's Corner.
1: Wow.
2: Well, speaking of Donna Lee, what's happening, Donna?
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4: Reporting a wreck on the North Bridge, northbound City of Charleston side. We've also got a wreck at Clemens Ferry in Johnson Ridge Place and a breakdown West Ashley Savannah Highway at Savage. You can be our eyes and ears on the roadway. Call us 972-1152.
5: From the Storm Team 2 Weather Center, cloudy skies throughout the day. High is 77 degrees, so that's a little cooler. Very little chance of rain, though. Overcast most of the day.
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1: All right, Junior, it is time. Steve's been waiting all morning. Here's Junior and Sports Talk. What you got, Junior?
2: Yeah, week four of the NFL, the Colts beat the Commanders 30-13.
3: Yeah,
2: the Giants beat the Cardinals 36-24.
3: I picked that too, yeah.
2: Yeah. You know, the Packers beat the Buccaneers 17-14.
3: Oh, I didn't pick that. Don't worry.
2: The Jaguars over the Bengals 22-17.
3: Picked it. Come on.
2: Okay.
3: Boy.
2: Come on. Then the Rams beat the Eagles 24-20.
3: Ooh, I ain't picked that.
1: No, what's going on?
2: Yeah, the Patriots beat the Bills 29-26.
3: I ain't picked that either. Man, when we get to what I did pick, though.
2: Yeah, the Bears beat the Jets 23-12.
3: Hey,
2: the Ravens over the Titans 24-18.
3: I picked
2: that.
3: The
2: Vikings beat the Dolphins 15-10.
3: I picked that.
2: 49ers over the Broncos 24-14.
3: Yeah, I picked that too, man.
2: Chiefs over the Raiders 30-27.
3: I picked that.
2: Yeah, Seahawks.
3: You just stay right there. I got something for you. Go ahead, boy.
2: Yeah, 30-23.
3: Yeah,
2: here we go. The Browns beat the Steelers 27-24. Three in a row.
3: What?
2: Three Falcons beat the Saints 45-24.
3: Hey. What is you still talking for?
1: We're in here
3: for two scores. You going to drink this
2: the
3: for
2: The Panthers over the Browns 32-26.
3: Hey, man, take your hat off so you can hear.
2: No, I'm listening.
3: It's 3-1. The Browns is at the first place of the AFC North. And I'm explaining something to y'all about how to. No, what'd you say?
2: I said the Texans fall to the Cowboys 34-30.
3: I told y'all. I said what y'all cannot do. Is come in here and be 4-0. You cannot.
1: You mean 0-4, not 4-0.
3: I'm so confused. I said don't come to work. And here y'all are. And so I'm assuming that you all are here because you must want to hear what I got to say about it.
2: But what you want to say? Go ahead. What you want?
3: Super Bowl, Texas Super Bowl. Now, I'm going to just tell you right now,
2: that.
3: Man.
2: You're
3: yes,
2: right.
3: You did, Junior. You said it.
2: You said
3: that Texas was going to the Super Bowl. Now, I just want to listen to me. I don't think
2: I said the University of Houston is going to the Super Bowl. That's what I said.
3: The Browns have won three games in a row. Bro, do you know how long it's been since we won three straight games?
1: All right. Thank you, Junior. Coming up at the top of the hour, a woman on social media.
3: Congratulations to the Houston Texans going to Super Bowl 0-4.
1: This woman says she wants her husband back. We'll talk about it right after this.
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1: We are live. We are local, low country, Chino Sony Radio, Savannah J. Yeah, it is a Tuesday.
2: Thank you, Chino.
1: Because I almost said Thursday. Preferably, I would prefer if it was Friday. Where did the year go, Savannah?
2: I wish it was Christmas.
1: But then the year would be almost over.
2: Well, the year's almost over now. We're in October and then November. 3 more months.
1: The time has gone so fast this year.
2: That's why you better enjoy this life.
1: You better say that part
2: okay,
1: right there.
2: Enjoy this life. Put away the pettiness.
1: And get ready and have a plan to vote. Isn't that right, Savannah?
2: That will get rid of the pettiness if you get out and vote. And that starts on October 19th.
1: That is the first date for early voting from October 19th until Halloween, October 31st.
2: Right.
1: And then election day, they say, is November 3rd.
2: Okay.
1: Election day is October 19th.
2: Okay. That's what I say, too.
1: Show up with all your kinfolk.
2: Everybody.
1: Show up like you're going to see Usher and Chris Brown in Columbia.
2: Yes.
1: Show up like, did you ever go on one of those shopping trips? I remember when I was a kid, women had like a little social club.
2: Oh, yeah, they still do that.
1: And they would get a bus and go to a shopping mall in another state. Yeah.
2: Yeah, they still do that.
1: So show up like that.
2: Yeah, show up like that. I like that. And let's show up for this traffic. Donna Lee, how are things looking out there?
3: Gerald's Tires and Brakes, 843 traffic.
4: Reporting a wreck on the North Bridge, northbound City of Charleston side. We've also got a wreck at Clements Ferry in Johnson Ridge Place and a breakdown West Ashley Savannah Highway at Savage. You can be our eyes and ears on the roadway. Call us 972-1152.
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1: Has gained a considerable amount of weight. I love him dearly, and I'm worried about his health. But worst of all, I'm just not attracted to him anymore. He's so big that sex is difficult, and when we do have it, I basically have to do all the work. The weight has affected more than his physical ability, too. He doesn't have the confidence or the energy he used to have, and the whole situation has taken a toll on both of us. The last thing I want to do is constantly criticize someone I love, but pretending his weight isn't affecting our marriage isn't fair either.

0: Here's a question. How do I tell him all of that without making him feel ashamed of his body or like my love for him depends on his losing weight?
1: Well, he do have to feel ashamed about his body. That's the only way you're going to change. Now, we're talking about a man here, so we got to get to it. You know, we always on women about their weight. You know, you ain't got no time. You a man, man. We ain't got no time for this. Yeah, we got to. Hey, man, get him. I'm going to tell you right now. Get him the Better Me app. Go on YouTube. You can see commercials on. Get him the Better Me app. Mm-hmm. The Better Me app is great. It has the calisthenics program on it, and it has the seated Tai Chi exercise on it.
0: Oh, yeah.
1: You can pick whatever you want. I'm telling you, man, this thing is actually kind of cool. And you can pick the amount of time. 15 minutes every day. Mm-hmm. Military calisthenics. 15 minutes every day.
2: Make a big difference. Can
1: start changing your life around. He can get his swagger back. But he going to have to be embarrassed about it now.
0: Mm. Okay.
2: You got to get him off of you.
3: We
2: got to
3: say something.
2: I know
0: he's here. Shut up, Tommy.
2: I know he's here. He got to get off you. He got to.
1: Yes. Really? Just too much. Yeah,
0: so
1: man.
0: That's just where we are with it, huh?
1: Just up here sweating on this.
4: Okay.
0: You gave him some good advice with the Better Me app. Okay.
1: You got to embarrass right him, there. Though.
0: All right, we're moving on. We do have time for another
1: How
0: one.
1: You awake and got sleep apnea?
0: We're moving on.
4: We are moving on.
1: Okay, well, your man going to stay fat. Okay, cool. You already
0: you told him she's
1: going to
0: do what you told him. Get the Better Me app. You told him that. All right.
1: Because I'm not attracted to you no more.
0: Jared on Steve Harvey FM says, my wife and I have three young kids. Gerard. We'll say Gerard on Steve Harvey FM.
1: Man, dude from Subway back. How the hell?
0: No.
4: What's the matter with you?
0: Crazy.
4: And he's writing
0: man.
4: Us?
0: It's more than once and don't have nearly as much disposable income as everyone else. Because everybody knows that whenever we go out, they insist on paying for us, and I appreciate it. However, last weekend, I tried to pay for my own family, and my brother basically laughed at me and told me to put my card away. I don't want to make some big announcement that everyone needs to stop paying for us, because I'd be lying if I ever said I never want them to treat us again. So here's a question. How do I tell my family I'd like to pay our own way sometimes without sounding ungrateful or accidentally talking myself out of a great arrangement?
1: Yeah. Well, I guess, bro, you're having kind of a prideful moment. I'm assuming, you know, you're feeling kind of like pride. You want to hold your own as a man, and I applaud that, and you should. But at the same time, dog, your family always trying to pay. Just you know what you could say, man? Just say, hey, look, man, I really appreciate you all trying to help me and my family out. I'd like to be able to pay myself, but if you all insist, I just wanted to say thank you. And I appreciate the kind gesture. And just go, you know, you ain't pride coming before a fall. You ain't got to act all hearty about the situation. You ain't got nothing.
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15: Yes. You told me that a story a while back that Anita Baker and Luther Vandross was on tour together.
14: Yeah, that didn't go well.
15: What happened to the two divas, honey?
14: So now I got this from, I had two very, very close, longtime friends that worked for the record label, Epic.
15: Okay.
14: And that was Luther's label.
15: Okay.
14: And Elektra, which is part of Warner Brothers.
15: Wow. Do tell, honey.
14: Just one of the funny stories I got.
15: Spill the tea.
14: Was that it got so bad because they both had this diva energy.
15: Yes.
14: Now they was like, man, they
15: and
14: both.
15: And they deserved that energy.
14: Yeah, because.
15: Amazing.
14: So let's
15: Anita
14: put it,
15: Baker, amazing.
14: And let's put it in context. Mm-hmm. We're talking about like the mid-80s Savannah.
15: What happened?
14: This one incident to where there was a fight over whose limo could pull in first.
15: No,
14: to the-
15: stop. Yeah, please. Continue.
14: That's just one of the stories.
15: So who limo wanted to pull in first?
14: I can't remember but I think, I don't know if it was Luther that was upset that Anita pulled in, or Anita wanted to pull in before Luther.
15: Wow.
14: It was like, who was the headliner? Yeah, it was, yeah. So
15: you know, the stories behind the scenes.
14: Yeah.
15: Yeah. Yeah.
14: So if you were a person that was lucky enough to see, it was only a handful of shows that they did together.
15: But Luther and Anita, it was great, huh?
14: Yeah.
15: Okay.
14: Yeah. All back in the mid-80s.
15: Yeah.
14: Talking about caught up in the rapture.
15: Caught up in some mess.
14: Talk about never too much.
15: Sweet love.
14: Talk about superstar.
15: Come on, bring it.
14: A house is not a home.
15: That was it was a chair. Was a house not? What is a chair?
14: A chair is still a chair, even when no one is sitting there.
15: Luther Vandross, the great Luther Vandross, gone but never be forgotten.
14: Yeah, we miss you, Luther.
15: Yes, we do.
14: And we love you, Anita.
15: Yes, take it back Tuesday.
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4: Taking away chairs from TSA workers. Oh, my goodness. That's right.
5: What?
4: TSA agents will no longer be able to sit while checking IDs at U.S. airport checkpoints. American Federation of Government Employees TSA Council 100, which represents workers, and criticized the move as a, quote, disregard for workers' rights and safety. They also added the chairs serve as a basic ergonomic and safety support for officers that stand and walk on hard surfaces all day. So you're taking away their chairs? What?
6: Why is that bothering you?
4: I don't understand. Is
5: I
4: that
5: know we got chair money.
4: The government money? Money? What is going on? That's craziness right there. What do you think, Steve?
7: Taking away chairs.
6: Mm-hmm. What in the
4: for
6: world?
4: For TSA workers who stand on Come their feet on. All day. Basically. And like they say, walk around on hard surfaces.
5: Well, and I got some. I don't get to ride in on the conveyor belt or nothing, so I'm standing.
8: You don't Wait, even what? Go through TSA, so I you know, can't you, talk at all.
4: You fly private.
8: Oh, you can't talk.
5: God, I can't say nothing right
8: No, you can't.
6: No, you can't.
8: They work too hard.
4: Yeah, they work hard. They do. This Aww. Should not be.
6: What's the big deal of them sitting down, though?
4: Sitting, yeah.
5: I don't even care.
4: All right, coming up at 33 minutes after the hour, we're going to play a round of Would You Rather right after this.
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1: Time now for a round of Would You Rather. All right, guys, picture this. While out at a club, would you rather trip and fall on the dance floor, or would you rather spill red wine on your outfit? Which one?
2: Oh, I do A. I just play it off.
1: Trip and fall like it was a dance move.
2: My new move.
3: Your new line dance.
0: Junior, make the sound again.
2: Oh, look at my new dance move. Got it.
1: It might work, Junior. I don't know. That might work. All right. What about you, Steve?
0: No, I'm going to spill the wine. I'm not falling. Not on no floor.
1: Oh, okay.
3: Really?
0: No, because getting up ain't going to be good either. They're going to have their phones out by then. They might not record the fall, but the trying to get up, they're going to get that.
1: And you can always get another outfit, right? All right. Moving on. Would you rather encounter a zombie or a ghost?
4: Ain't that the same thing?
0: No, I want that zombie dog. Slow moving.
2: Yeah. Yes, uh-huh. Zombies.
1: Okay.
2: Don't know where you in the room at. Can't catch you.
1: Would you rather be a drum major for an HBCU marching band or a PWI band? Which one?
2: HBCU.
1: Uh-huh.
3: You know it. It's homecoming too. Yes.
1: That was easy. Uh-huh. All right. Would you rather sleep in a coffin or a bed where the sheets haven't been changed in 25 years? Wow.
4: I'm getting in that coffin.
3: Really?
4: I'm getting in that coffin.
0: Hell yeah. I'm going to get in that coffin.
4: I'm getting in that coffin.
2: Really? Getting in the coffin.
1: Definitely.
0: Those sheets ain't been changed in 25 years.
3: Oh, you coffin, might as well just y'all?
0: You might as well just go. I'll tell you what, though. Go in there and lay on that chewing gum and see how you feel.
2: 25 years.
1: All right. Would you rather your spouse post pictures of you all the time or never post any pictures of you? Your spouse.
0: Never. Never.
4: Really? Never. She posted.
2: Never. Yeah.
4: I say never. Why? What? End of this.
1: You don't want to be on social media?
0: All the time, though.
1: Yeah.
0: I'd rather
1: all the
0: go with
1: time.
0: Never than all the time. I'm on enough stuff. I don't want to be on that.
1: You're too famous, huh? You're too famous for yourself. Yeah. Okay. All right. Would you rather receive compliments about your looks or about your personality?
2: A.
4: Hey. Hey. Can't about no personality. A. Hey.

0: You ain't y'all ain't what the hell is y'all talking about? You know, look, two little ugly people always talking about y'all want to be complimented on his looks.
1: Y'all
0: gonna get complimented on this little personality. Ain't nobody told y'all y'all was cute recently or ever tell you the whole truth about it. So now all of a sudden, both y'all want to be complimented on how you look.
2: Of which you rather.
0: The reason you want that is because you ain't had it before. Because you're not attracted to
2: Steve Harvey right after this.
1: You want somebody to be ugly with you so bad.
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6: All right, guys, here we are, last break of the day. And it's been a great day, and we always want to say thank you to the Steve Harvey Nation for listening. We appreciate you. Now, Steve, you said you were going to close. You have something special?
7: Yeah, you know, well, it's not really anything special. It's just closing remarks. I looked at it differently. Yeah. You know, I talk all the time about gratitude. Mm-hmm. We start the show in the morning. I try to remind people to be grateful. But it's another level to it that I've been saying it in a way, but I guess I kind of heard it recently differently, and it really had a profound effect on me. Okay. Being grateful is not merely saying thank you for how he's taking care of you currently. It's a little deeper than that. And it's not being grateful because you know God is going to care for you today like he has done always. And I know what I'm saying is coming across as a little bit odd, but I'm trying to find the proper way to get to this point. But gratitude, man, when you are thankful for exactly where you are right now, without asking for anything else, if you can be grateful for just exactly where you are right now, it becomes a game changer. Because true gratitude is to be grateful for it all, the good, the bad, the positive, and the negative. That's a tough thing to get a grasp on. So what I've been learning to do is to be grateful even when it's going badly. To be grateful even when you are in need. To be grateful when it just ain't your day. Can you muster and find the strength to say thank you, God, anyway? If you can, it takes away the chase. This is the part I'm trying to get you to. True gratitude takes away the chase. And see, I've been guilty of this for a long time and I wasn't paying attention to it. That's why I'm bringing it to your attention right now. I have been grateful, but right after my gratitude prayer comes my list of things I want and are looking to accomplish, right? But then right after my gratitude, I get right back to the chase of what I want now, what I want to happen, the deal, all this. But let me tell you what happens, y'all. If you can stop oftentimes Don't pursue the chase. Be truly grateful for where you are. Now, that does not mean you want to stay there. That does not mean you don't have hopes and dreams and aspirations. But I'm talking about true gratitude. Because all of us are where we are because we thought ourselves in this position. I mean, make no mistake about it. Now, just because you've thought yourself to where you are in this position, it does not mean the position you're in is permanent. So I'm saying, look, everybody is where they thought themselves to be right now. Now, if you have the right thoughts, you can progress from here. You can be anything you want to be. You never know. But if you could just stop and be grateful for exactly where you are and show true gratitude for where you are, guess what that does? It puts the theory of gratitude into the universe on your behalf. And then you become a magnet. You become a magnet for more things. And I've said this before, but I never really understood it the way I understand it now. What you want to do, you all, is you want to have such an appreciation for where you are right now, such an appreciation for what God has done for you, that it causes you not to chase. It puts you in the Lord's Prayer. Give us this day our daily bread. If you can master that, just dealing with today, because let me tell you something, today is plenty. And if you're starting out your day today, I got news for you. It's plenty. You ain't got to want no more because it's coming. Because today is going to be enough, man. Today actually is going to take all you have to complete the day, if you think about it. It's going to take everything you got to get to tonight and then some. But if you can do that, you then create the atmosphere, you create the magnetic field that draws nothing but goodness your way. And you can see it better too, because everything that bad happens to you is not bad. You just got to look at it the right way. Everything that happens to you has to happen to you in a certain order so you can get to where you are today and where you're trying to go. So if you can manifest gratitude for where you are currently, even though this ain't exactly where you want to be. So if you constantly waiting to be grateful, you're going to lose sight of the journey. You got to be okay with where you are right now. And that will create a magnetic field to draw good things your way. I hope I explained this right. I'm going to try to straighten it. I might do it again tomorrow.
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16: 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I'm not on the bench anymore. 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Election Day is Tuesday, November 3rd. 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

top of the morning to you. I am the Chief Rocker, Stephen St. James, the best that did it, got away with it, and you know it's on the vibe of the Low Country. We are Star 99.7, so I gotta let them know this weekend, October 9th and 10th is gonna be fire. Riverfront Park, you know it's Darius Rucker's revival. And believe me, I got Big X the Plug and Nelly in the house. 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
2: Hi, it's Matt from Call Dad. 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Seriously, he pulled in a tarpon on his own last year. And when he decided to catch a long-nosed gar, bam, he hooked one. And the look on his face, pure joy. And when I see that joy, the feeling I get is, it's indescribable. Excitement, pride, the butterflies in my stomach. Seeing him be amazing. I like fishing, but I love being a dad.
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0: That's that fire from Moni Long. She calls it the richest. 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Don't wait. 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

Come on and jump on it, because this weekend is Darius Rucker's Riverfront Revival at Riverfront Park. And know this, Nelly and Big X the Plug will be there, and so should you with Star 99.7. Come on and talk to me. Come on.

0: 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Shanae Aiko, Kendrick Lamar, and It's So Good to Be With You.
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0: Donnie Hathaway's baby girl, Layla Hathaway, and I just can't let go. And I will never let go of telling you, early voting in South Carolina begins October 19th. Election Day, of course, November 3rd. This midterm election is more important than you could ever imagine. So listen, don't complain. You know what's at stake. I don't care who you vote for. Just get out and make a choice.
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Hey, when I turned on Gino and Savannah J this morning, they told me that for the first time, Stephen, the first time, BET is going to have fan-voted nominees and viewers will pick the winners for the first time. 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Put in the song of the year, and I'm going to put in the artist of the year. It's my choice. 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

0: That's going to do it for me. Star 99.7, the vibe of the Low Country. Yes, man, DJ H Without a 90s at noon. I do this Monday through Friday, right around 12 noon. Give me some of your favorite joints, throwing it back for you. You know what I'm talking about? Do remember, when you find yourself at the end of the road, boo-boo, tie a knot and hold on tight, because ain't nobody, and I mean nobody, bad like you. Remember to tell somebody you love them while they're still here, and know that I love me some you. Y'all enjoy the rest of your day. Mwah.
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That is awesome. Tamia, forever and a day, that's how long we will be together. 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For Darius Rutgers,

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got to be one of my top three Tony songs. Just Me and You, Whatever You Want, and Feels Good. All right. On the Vibe of the Low Country, Star 99.7, Gino and Savannah every morning. And today they dropped the info like it was right. Another issue coming out about Halle Berry. Leave her alone. I love her anyway. From her ex, Oliver Martinez, she says, I am tired of all the stories. It's my turn to speak. Check the story out. They posted it on star997.com. The Vibe of the Low Country. Let me sit back, take this one kind of easy with you.

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DJ Kool, Cupid, Fat Daddy, the whole Star 99.7 staff, and you got to be there with us at our very special RV from the Campers Inn RV of Charleston, Highway 52 in Monk's Corner. 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

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Here we are decades later. The sentiment is still the same. Listen.

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I'm talking about the Darius Rucker Riverfront Revival, and everybody's going out this weekend to see Nelly and, of course, Big X the Plug. 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

gotta fall in love, and he's gotta find the right one. And I think I found it.

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Good afternoon, Low Country. It's yours truly, DJ D-Nice. Checking in on this Tuesday afternoon. 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

0: Lone Fat Daddy is back. I got my Tito in my cup. 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Y'all know what's up. Y'all know what's up. 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
1: Gerald's Tires and Brakes, 843 traffic.
2: Lots of wrecks, starting with 526 westbound at North Rhett on Johns Island Main Road in front of St. Matthew's AME, New Hope Road at Hughes. 526 westbound, we've got a wreck on the Don Holt on the downslope. Rivers Avenue in front of Marshall, Savannah Highway at 165 near Bojangles, and State Road 176 at Nexton. 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
6: Right now, whoa. 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

0: Jay Hart with those memories. It's yours truly, DJ D-Nice. And speaking of memories, man, it is troubling me to announce that our R&B icon, Mr. Freddie Jackson, has left us, transitioned on yesterday, October the 5th, at the age of 69. So his music will live on forever. And for the remainder of the afternoon, I will be playing a few tribute records in honor of Mr. Freddie Jackson, who has left us timeless classic records throughout the years that we thoroughly enjoy, that we probably will enjoy until the end of time. And so let me know what your favorite Freddie Jackson record. I'll make it happen for you today at 843-972-9999. It's just Tuesday, man. We're going to get through this week together right here with the vibe of the Low Country. It is Star 99.7.
1: Gerald's Tires and Brakes, 843 Traffic.
2: Lots of wrecks, starting with 526 westbound at North Rhett, on Johns Island Main Road in front of St. Matthew's AME, New Hope Road at Hughes. 526 westbound, we've got a wreck on the Don Holt on the downslope. Rivers Avenue in front of Marshall, Savannah Highway at 165 near Bojangles, and State Road 176 at Nexton. Call us, let us know what you see. 972-1152.
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0: 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I used to think it didn't matter. They're all the same. My one vote is a drop in the ocean. And then they closed the clinic where my mother got her medicine. Just closed it. And I found out later that the person who made that call won the election by 63 votes. 63 votes. I know more people than that. That's when it hit me. All those years, I was sitting on the bench, letting everybody else play the game that decides my life. I'm not on the bench anymore. This year, I'm getting in. Election Day is Tuesday, November 3rd. And if you've been sitting out too, get in the game with me. 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It took me 10 years to get off that bench. Don't let it take you that long.
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8 when Mr. Freddie Jackson gave us a classic record called Nice and Slow. And then my man Ball Greasy came back, flipped in and remixed it in the year 2017. Hey, it's another iconic record. It's called Nice and Slow. 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

0: That's my guy, Q Parker, formerly from the group 112 with Stare. George Julie, DJ D-Nice. Understand, we're about to get into the loudest party in the city at 5 o'clock. 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
2: 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Still reporting that wreck in Somerville

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0: paying tribute to the late great Freddie Jackson, who left us on yesterday at the age of 69. R.I.P. to Freddie Jackson, man. These classic records are gonna live forever through us, right here live on the Vibe of the Low Country. Now understand, next week I will have tickets for the South Carolina State Homecoming House Party, starring Kid and Play. That's right, South Carolina State Homecoming alumni is putting on the Homecoming House Party with Kid and Play. Yours truly, DJ D9. My brother, DJ Shaq Kim, he's on the road with New Edition, Bell Biv DeVoe. And we're going to be in Orangeburg Homecoming weekend that Friday night. It's going to be crazy, and I'm going to make sure you get there with us. Next week, I will be giving away tickets for you to come and enjoy celebrating life with us and partying with the alumni. South Carolina State Bulldogs, stand up. It's Libra season, so let's send some love out to our Libras out there. Happy birthday shout out to my homegirl, Marsha Reese, a.k.a. the Cowboy Lover. I'm going to leave you alone with your Cowboys today, Marsha. Also, happy birthday shout out to my girl, Anaya Townsend. Happy birthday, Anaya. Also, Nakia Smith is celebrating a birthday. Charles Maker, a.k.a. DJ Chuck Chill Out over there. East Cooper Disco, Maker Middleton Barbecue. Shout out to my man, Chuck. Also, happy birthday shout out to Queen Brooklyn is celebrating a birthday today. Lynette Scott, Gigi Grant, Jennifer Coles is celebrating a birthday. Emmy Twiggs is celebrating a birthday. William Cooper, my homegirl Jay Page, celebrating a birthday. Kenyatta Murray, and if today's your birthday, happy birthday to you and yours from yours truly, DJ D-Nice. And the Vibe of the Low Country, it is Star 99.7.
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1: Live on stage at the Patel Center, 1175 5 Chop Road in Orangeburg, South Carolina. 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You want to be in the building for some grown folks fun? Well, win your way in. 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
2: Gerald's Tires and Brakes, 843 Traffic.
3: Working accidents downtown at Nassau Street and Jackson. On Savannah Highway, West Ashley, in front of AutoNation USA. Still working this one, Rivers Avenue in front of Walmart, as well as Highway 78 at Commerce Center Road. For your eyes and ears on the roadway, call us. Let us know what you see. 972-1152.
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Now understand, I got a whole nother hour to make sure you get some great music that's going to come through those speakers. 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
1: Gerald's Tires and Brakes, 843 traffic.
2: Working accidents downtown at Nassau Street and Jackson. On Savannah Highway, West Ashley in front of AutoNation USA. Still working this one, Rivers Avenue in front of Walmart, as well as Highway 78 at Commerce Center Road. Be your eyes and ears on the roadway. 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Let us know what you see. 972-1152.
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0: Here, folks don't need to know who you voted for. 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

0: That's my guy, Apollo, with Smash. It is yours truly, DJ D-Nice. It's my time to get up out of the building. Miss BP's up next to take care of your musical needs for the remainder of the afternoon. God willing, I'll be back tomorrow to do it again on Hump Day Wednesday. We got to get over this hump together so we get ready for the weekend all over again. Right here on the Vibe of the Low Country. 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
2: Accident, Nassau and Jackson, Rivers Avenue in front of Walmart, Orleans Road, West Ashley in front of Cafe Charlotte, and 502 East Main Street near Gadsden. Due to the fire prevention parade, East Main Street closed between the 100th block and Regional Rec Center. 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

And good Tuesday evening to you. Welcome. This is your nighttime vibe. My name is Melinda Parker. You can call me BP. Few hours together, you and me. Music, information. 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

This is your Tuesday night check-in. How was your day? Good, bad, or somewhere in between? We'll leave it at the door. We're resetting the mood tonight, right here on Star 99.7.

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